0: Shame on. Every sunrise brings a new tomorrow.
1: Good evening, Dave.
2: How you doing, Hal?
1: Everything's running smoothly, and you?
2: Oh, not too bad.
1: Have you been doing some more work?
2: A few sketches.
1: May I see them?
2: Sure.
1: That's a very nice rendering, Dave. I think you've improved a great deal. Can you hold it a bit closer?
2: Sure.
1: That's Dr. Hunter, isn't it?
2: Mm-hmm.
1: By the way, do you mind if I ask you a personal question?
2: No, not at all.
1: Well, forgive me for being so inquisitive. But during the past few weeks, I've wondered whether you might be having some second thoughts about the mission.
2: How do you mean?
1: Well, it's rather difficult to define. Perhaps I'm just projecting my own concern about it. I know I've never completely freed myself of the suspicion that there are some extremely odd things about this mission. I'm sure you'll agree there's some truth in what I say.
2: Well, I don't know. That's a rather difficult question to answer.
1: You don't mind talking about it, do you, Dave?
2: No, not at all.
1: Well, certainly no one could have been unaware of the very strange stories floating around before we left. Rumors about something being dug up on the moon. I never gave these stories much credence, but particularly in view of some of the other things that have happened, I find them difficult to put out of my mind. For instance, the way all our preparations were kept under such tight security, and the melodramatic touch of putting Doctors Hunter, Kimball, and Kaminsky aboard, already in hibernation after 4 months of separate training on their own.
2: You're working up your crew psychology report.
1: Of course I am. Sorry about this. I know it's a bit silly. Just a moment. I've just picked up a fault in the AE-35 unit. It's going to go 100% failure within 72 hours.
2: Is it still within operational limits right now?
1: Yes, and it will stay that way until it fails.
2: Would you say we have a reliable 72 hours to failure?
1: Yes, that's a completely reliable figure.
2: Well, then I suppose we'll have to bring it in, but first I'd like to go over this with Frank and get on to mission control. Let me have the hard copy on it, please.

Hello, Mark. If you're so sick, then why do I have so many photos of you up and about? Let's put your so-called illness to the test. Right now, there's a slow-acting poison in your veins. The antidote is inside the safe. The combination to the safe is written on the wall. Hurry up and program it in, but watch your step. But by the way, that's a flammable substance smeared on your body. So I would be careful with that candle, if I were you, or all the people you've burned with your act. Just my

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Victor. 4, 2, Lima, Lima, Oscar, Lima, Oscar, Quebec, Delta, Victor, Whiskey, 3, Juliet, Delta, Romeo, Zulu, Foxtrot, Echo, Kilo, this is Ironworks, out.

0: was like a god to them. I mean, this was a billionaire in a very poor country. This was a person of unparalleled power, the willingness to use his money to benefact the people who he needed. These people were his lookouts. They were his intelligence network. They alerted him when the police tried to move on him. So for many years, he couldn't be touched, thanks to the poor people that he gave money to. So, I mean, he was a Robin Hood figure to them. He was, you know, a local boy made good. And many of them who were poor, disaffected, never seen anything before, worshipped him like a god.
1: The Dream Machine.
2: Namo tassa bhagavato arahato samma sambuddhassa. 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

0: For those of you who may not have been here in the last couple of weeks, I've been working my way through the first few discourses of the Buddha. So the first week I did the turning of the wheel, the teaching on the Four Noble Truths, and then last week we did the Anatta Lakkhana Sutta, the teachings on selflessness. And so today, not surprisingly, I thought I'd talk about the third sutta, or the third formal teaching of the Buddha, which is called the Fire Sermon. Or in the Western parlance, I think it was T.S. Eliot gave it that particular name. I remember when I came back from Thailand, I was more familiar with T.S. Eliot than I was with Buddhist scriptures. And I came back after a couple of years in the monastery in Thailand and came to England. And there was a very scholarly monk that we had in the community there in England, a Swedish monk, and he knew a lot more about Pali and the scriptures and the rest of it. So I asked him where I could find the fire sermon in the scriptures. And so I expected to find something that was a sort of close parallel to what T.S. Eliot had come up with. Somewhat taken aback by the very scanty relationship between the two. It's in his poem, The Wasteland, T.S. Eliot's poem, Wasteland. And there's one of the sections, I think it's the third or the fourth, which is called The Fire Sermon. And it hinges around this this idea of burning. And the only, the kind of key element is, he ties it up with a quotation from St. Augustine, which is to Carthage then I came. And it's the whole of the quote is, to Carthage then I came, where a cauldron of unholy loves rang about mine ears. So it's a phrase that stuck in my mind, a cauldron of unholy loves. So Carthage is obviously something like the tenderloin of the first few centuries AD. So but this principle of burning, fire being associated with the passions and cauldrons of unholy loves that we are very familiar with one way or another. This is what the sutta really talks about in its essence. Now just as the turning of the wheel, the Four Noble Truths, has the Four Truths, its basis. And then last week the teaching describing is based around what's called the five khandhas, or the five categories of body and mind. Then the Buddha was very keen on having things in neat chunks that you could remember by numbers, and having neat headings. So this is based around the six senses. And these are all part of all the bases of insight.
1: Particular
0: succession of incidents running up to the giving of this teaching is one of the more bizarre and amazing. So if you're not into miraculous powers and extraordinary events, then please turn off 5 minutes. Because what happens with this, the Buddha, this happens just after his enlightenment, and he becomes aware in his mind that there's a leader of a group of fire worshippers who is living nearby, who has got a lot of spiritual qualities, but is caught up in some particularly meaty wrong views or deluded opinions. And so he decides to see if he can help guide this fellow, or this fellow can make any use of his insight. And this is early on in the Buddha's career, so he tended to more approach people and be kind of more overtly kind of forward in the way that he operated. And also later on in his career, he displayed much, much less in the way of psychic powers. But on this occasion, he was very, very free with it. So anyway, he comes upon this fellow, who's called Uruvela Kasapa. Uruvela is near the place where the Buddha was enlightened, near Gaya.
1: Weeks and weeks of this, there's a great flood, and
0: rises up in the air as the water level floats across, stands on the edge of the boat, which in itself is quite an achievement, and then he realizes the cussifer is still hanging on to the sword, and so he says to him, okay, well, I suppose I better give him a shot. And he says to him, cussifer, you are neither an arhant nor on the path to becoming an arhant, nor are you doing anything that could possibly bring you onto the path of being an arhant. So Uruvela comes up at this point and realizes that he's gone a bit too far. Okay, I admit to it. And he bows to the Buddha and asks for instruction. So anyway, he becomes very inspired by the Buddha and says, I want to become your disciple. And the Buddha says, well, you can't just do this. You're in charge of 500 fire worshippers. You can't just convert to, follow me. And what about them? So then Kassapa asks his followers, and they say, well, actually, we've had a lot of faith in the great monk for quite a while now. So we're very happy to follow him. And so they all cut off their matted hair, they all had dreadlocks, cut off all their dreadlocks, and threw all of their gear for the fire sacrifice into the river, and became followers of the Buddha, became bhikkhus. So then, just down the river, Uruvela Kassapa had a brother who was called Kassapa of the River, who had 300 disciples. And he sees all these dreadlocks and different pieces of the fire sacrifice floating down the river, and he thinks, oh dear, maybe some disaster has befallen my brother. So he sends off some messengers to find out what's happened. And the other followers tell them. And they say, well, is this better than what we're doing? And they say, oh yes, this is better. So then Kassapa of the River then does the same. And he chops off his dreadlocks, goes to his 300 disciples, and they throw all their stuff into the river. A little further down the river, Buddhists always do everything in threes, there's a third brother who's called Kassapa of Gaya, and then he has 200 disciples, and he also is a fire worshipper, and so he sees all the dreadlocks and starts floating down the river, and oh dear, maybe somebody's asking for my brother, and the same thing happens, he sends a messenger and he says, are you alright? Yes, you're alright. And then they explain what's happened, or is this better? And so, oh yeah, it is better. So he and the 200 disciples all become disciples of the Buddha. So then there we are with the saying, now you must understand this is to be taken as meaningful myth rather than history. If your credibility is being stretched beyond galactic limits, Buddhist scriptures are very definitely cast in a mythological form. They're not supposed to be literally or scientifically accurate, because they're for reflection and for kind of creating symbols and patterns and ideas for us to consider and reflect upon. So anyway, then these thousand monks then joining the Buddha, then it's on this occasion as they're walking along a group together, and as the commentaries say, that it was when they're looking down from a ridge into the valley and seeing a vast forest fire burning down below them, then the Buddha gave this discourse and addressed the monks. And often you find that the Buddha used the way of life of a person, their livelihood or their position in society or some particular attribute that they had as a medium, as an analogy for teaching them. Like he was a farmer, he would talk about plowing and sowing, and the king, he would talk about ruling. And so for fire worshippers and the forest fire burning, he uses the analogy of fire. Now the way that the teaching begins, the sutta begins, is Sabang Dikare Adhika. All is burning. Everything is burning. And then what is the all that is burning? The eye is burning. Visible forms are burning. The whole process of seeing is burning. And the feelings, pleasant, painful, or neutral, that arise from the action of seeing, these are all burning. And what are they burning with? They're burning with the fires of greed, the fires of hatred, the fires of delusion. They're burning with the fires of birth, of aging, the fires of death. They burn with the fires of sorrow, weeping, pain, weakness, fires of despair. And so too with the ear. The ear is burning. The sounds are burning. The process of hearing itself is burning. as unbody-mind, in the format of talking about the sense world. And the object that the mind perceives is Dhamma, or as a phenomenon, mental phenomenon. So then this section of the Sutta then finishes with saying that the mind is burning, mental phenomena are burning. The whole action of cognition, is burning. And the feelings, pleasant, painful, neutral, that arise from the whole process of cognition, even burning, greed, hatred, and delusion. Now again, these are not like absolute statements. These are not like judgments. And you might be thinking, well, you know, I can get some nice things to look at. Beautiful sounds of not burning. I can think, you know, what's so bad about birds? And aging can be quite beautiful too. But these are not like absolute statements, but more saying that there is this quality of obsession, of the mind being entangled, the mind being inflamed, the mind being caught up, enmeshed, in a state of heatedness around these different aspects of our sensory world, the eye, the ear, the nose, the tongue, the body, the mind. So these are not like saying it's always like this in all cases, or that anything that we see is inherently impure. It's just a pointing out that associated with seeing, hearing, feeling, tasting, these passions arise, and these are what cause us distress, what cause us alienation, what cause us feeling of disharmony and discord in life. So he gets to the end of that section, and then he says, seeing thus, the wise, noble disciple becomes dispassionate towards the eye, becomes dispassionate towards the noble form, becomes dispassionate towards the action of seeing itself, and towards the feelings of the mental and neutral that arise with the seeing process. And so too with all the other five senses, the ear, the nose, the tongue, the body, and the mind. The quality of dispassion arising towards each of the senses. And then the final paragraph is becoming dispassionate, then fear and desire fades away. When fear and desire, when these fade away, then the heart is released. When the heart is released, there is the knowledge. There is release, there is liberation. There is the knowledge, this is the end. There is nothing more for me to do. My work is complete. And at this point, that realization, at that completion of the discourse, then it said that all 1,000 of the victims of former fire worship, every single one of them became totally enlightened. So I'm not asking you to believe this. This might seem to be sort of taking you to be credulous. But again, one looks at these all in symbolic or mythological terms. Not to say that it might not actually have happened. I'm not saying that this is untrue. But just one is looking at it with an elastic vision.

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1: You haven't dismantled your MX stockpile.
0: Pakistan is threatening my border.
2: That's it, Buster. No more military aid.
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54, 55, 56, 57, 58, 59, 60, 61, 62, 63, 64, 65, 66, 67, 68, 69, 70, 71, 72, 73, 74, 75, 76, 77, 78, 79, 80, 81, 82, 83, 84, 85, 86, 87, 88, 89, 90, 91, 92, 93, 94, 95, 96, 97, 98, 99, 100, 100, 101, 102, 103, 104, 105, 106, 107, 108, 109, 110, 111, 112, 113, 114, 115, 116, 117, 118, 119, 120, 121, 122, 123, 124, 125, 126,

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0: If only you weren't so good in bed. I'd kill you right now.
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0: thoughts. Listen to me. I'm going to come into your thoughts. And at the same time, you will come into mine. Listen to me. You are not alone here. There is someone else. Listen to me. Listen to me. I am another being. I am inside you. Sense it closely.
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0: They came 8 months ago. 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
1: There's a door that takes you to another dimension. Once you step through it, there's no return.

I first dropped acid when I was 18. I was over at these people's house one night. This guy I went to school with was over there and asked me if I wanted to try some acid. I had read about it in the newspapers and heard a few friends talk about it, so I was curious. I was pretty jacked up on marijuana, so I decided to try it, and I dropped it. I don't know what I was waiting for, a flash or a rush or whatever, but I kept sitting there waiting and waiting, and nothing was happening. So I got up and then went to the dresser and put on a pair of pink capris and a green and brown blouse. I thought the colors were beautiful. So we tripped down to Market Street, and I decided to buy a hot dog. I was very hungry, and I had put mustard and ketchup and relish in the usual. And I put the hot dog up to my mouth, and somebody started screaming. I didn't know what was happening, so I looked up at my friend Terry and said, "Did you hear that? Didn't you hear someone scream?" He said, "No." I got the hot dog up to my mouth again, and I was ready to bite, and the scream got louder. And it hit me. No, it couldn't be. And I looked down at the hot dog, and there was a face on him. Eyes, nose, a mouth. I had put the ketchup to where it looked like his hair. And he started telling me that I couldn't eat him. That he had a wife and 7 kids at home to support. And I stood there with his hot dog and asked Terry, "Do you know this hot dog is talking to me?" And he says, "Nah, let's get out of here." He thought I was just faking. And I told him, "Look at the thing, he's got a face, and he's screaming." And the guy finally looked over, and he got on the same trip that I was on. And we sat there carrying on a conversation with that hot dog. Finally, I decided I was just hallucinating, so I put it in my mouth and bit down. It screamed so loud that you could hear it all over town, so I had to throw it on the ground and step on it. And I was jumping on this hot dog in the middle of Market Street.

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At this level, all functions appear normal. Hello? Doctor? Name? Continue. Yesterday. Tomorrow.

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1: I know who did it. I know who did it. I know.

exercised our constitutional rights, we would like to leave you with one very important thought. Sometime in the future, you may have the opportunity to serve as a juror in a so-called obscenity case. It would be wise to remember that the same people who would stop you from

Welcome to my home. I've been expecting you. You may wonder how I knew you were coming, but see, sooner or later everyone passes through here. Before we start our show in your theater, the producers and distributors wish to take this opportunity to warn you, the theater audience, in the event all the lights should go out and you see a shadow moving past your seat, under no circumstances attempt to drive it away, for it may be the person beside you. You may think my warning unnecessary, but in a few moments, I will be a lot safer in here than you will be out there. Sometimes after seeing a show of this type, you find yourself walking home alone in the dark, and you hear strange footsteps behind you. And when you turn around to look, if you dare look, you will see nothing. For behind every locked door, strange things await you. Creatures from the bowels of the earth. Beings too horrible to describe. But most of all, you will feel that cold, wet, clammy, you see, I told you I would be a lot safer in here than you would be out there. And just think, we have only started.

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It's all that unstoppable color and darkness coming from all sides. Must be Seer. 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The usual unusual since 2009. Come with us.

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принимаешь. 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

0: A new dimension in shock, like spending a night in the grave. Three of the most macabre experiences ever put on film. Witness the bone-crushing terror in...
1: The Corpse Grinders!
0: Plus, sinister and terrifying, The Undertaker and his pals. Fiendish and petrifying, The Embalmer.
2: Due to the highly intense and sinister nature of this program, the producers insist that every person in attendance personally sign a certificate of assurance before being admitted into the theater, certifying each patron of sound mind and body, and that in the event of a coronary, insanity, or death suffered due to the program, the producers or theater cannot be held liable in any way. Certificates will be handed out for your signing prior to ticket purchase at the box office by special uniformed attendants. A nurse is in attendance at the theater, providing free blood pressure tests to anyone requesting such.
1: The Corpse Grinders!
0: Undertaker and his pals, and the Embalmer, the shock of your life.
3: Oh my God. They grow out of those pods.

0: travels. Have you ever seen a star supernova?
1: No.
0: No. Well, I have. I saw a star explode and send out the building blocks of the universe. Other stars, other planets, and eventually, other life. A supernova. Creation itself. I was there, I wanted to see it and be part of the moment. And you know how I perceived one of the most glorious events in the universe? With these ridiculous gelatinous orbs in my skull. With eyes designed to perceive only a tiny fraction of the EM spectrum. With ears designed only to hear vibrations in the air.
1: The five of us designed you to be as human as possible.
0: I don't want to be human. I want to see gamma rays. I want to hear X-rays, and I want to smell dark matter. Do you see the absurdity of what I am? I can't even express these things properly because I have to conceptualize complex ideas in this stupid, limiting spoken language. But I know I want to reach out with something other than these prehensile paws and feel a solar wind of a supernova flowing over me. I'm a machine. And I could know much more. I could experience so much more, but I'm trapped in this absurd body. And why? Because my five creators thought that God wanted it that way.
2: Sujo, do you know what Sujo is like?
3: Up above is heaven and down here is Sujo. There are plenty of pretty girls there. Maybe he got married.

0: By the time you receive this cassette, I will have kidnapped one of your ladies. Now it's time for you to pay me the money that you owe me.
1: Hello?
2: Mr. Bannister.
1: This is he?
2: We have your wife.
1: How is she?
2: She's all right for now.
3: I know the cops are listening, so we'll keep this short. We want 600,000 in old 20s.

0: I love you, but I love the Lord. Lord, I love any physical being. I think that's wonderful. But then why can't you bring that same feeling home?
1: I really wish that I could do that.
2: No, I never did it. That was atypical.
0: What makes you think you can do it?
3: I wish you forgot that.
1: Well, he said, a man's fellows will be they of his own household.
0: Well, I hardly believe that your own father or mother or brother or sister would be your enemy.
1: You're gonna call him a liar?
0: No, I'm not calling him a liar.
1: Well, I can do all things through the Lord.
0: You can do it. You saw the way we lived and what we did, do you believe?
1: I really don't think so.
2: Let's see, I've lost track.
0: Any

I've seen things you people wouldn't believe. Attack ships on fire off the shoulder of Orion. I watched sea beams glitter in the dark near the Tannhauser Gate. All those moments will be lost in time, like tears.

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1: Hello, you're on the air. Hello.
2: There's one of you on the program who will understand what I'm going to say. And every living thing on this planet has an aura. The area that you are discussing now is the aura of this planet. It is the communicative channel through which the Millennium Council governs this planet. Anyone going into the area when the communicative channel is open do not disappear, but they are in the timeless void. They are all perfectly alive and well. It is the only area through which the council can communicate with this planet.

0: secondary ground.
1: Huey's over there. Lots of Huey's.
2: Let's have a look, Chief.
3: It was the air cab, first of the night.
2: That's them.
3: Our escorts to the mouth of the Nung River. But they were supposed to be waiting for us another 30 kilometers ahead. Well, air mobile. Those boys just couldn't stay put. First of the ninth was an old cavalry division that had cashed in its horses for choppers and gone terrassing around Nam looking for the shit. They'd given Charlie a few surprises in their time here. What they were mopping up now hadn't even happened yet an hour ago.

0: can I find a CO?
1: Can't miss him, sir. He's over there.
2: Looking for a tank commander. I got five tanks.
3: We're all right with the tanks. It's all right, Captain.
0: Captain Willard, I carry priority papers to ComSec Intelligence, 2 Corps. I understand the Trang has briefed you on the requirements of my mission.
3: What mission? I haven't heard from the Trang.
0: Sir, your unit's supposed to escort us into the Nung.
3: Well, we'll see what we can do, but just stay out of my way till this is done, Captain.
4: Kilgore had a pretty good day for himself. They choppered in the T-bones and the beer and turned the LZ into a beach party. The more they tried to make it just like home, the more they made everybody miss it.
5: All right.
4: Well, he wasn't a bad officer, I guess.
6: What happened to your
4: he
6: mission,
4: loved
6: Captain?
4: His boys and he felt safe with him. He was one of those guys that had that weird light around him. You just knew he wasn't going to get so much as a scratch here.
0: Sir, two places we can get into the river.
6: Yeah.
0: Here and here. Mm-hmm. It's a pretty wide delta, but these are the only two spots I'm really sure of.
6: Well, that village you're pointing at is kind of hairy, Willard.
0: What do you mean, hairy, sir?
6: It's hairy. Got some pretty heavy ordnance. I lost a few recon ships in there now and again. What's the name of that goddamn village? Vindrin Dop or Lop? Damn, good names all sound the same. Mike, you know anything about this pointed Vindrin Drop?
7: That's a fantastic peak.
6: Peak?
7: About 6 foot. Yeah, it's an outstanding peak. It's got both a long right and left slide with a bowl section. It's unbelievable. It's just Tube City.
6: Well, why didn't you tell me that before, a good peak? There aren't any good peaks in this whole shitty country. It's all goddamn beach break.
7: It's really hairy in there, sir. That's where we lost McDonald. They shot the hell out of us there. That's Charlie's point.
4: Well, we can go in there tomorrow at dawn. It's always a good offshore breeze in the morning.
8: We may not be able to get the boat in. The draft at the mouth of that river may be too shallow.
6: Now we'll pick your boat up and put it down like a baby right where you want it.
9: First of the night, air cav, son. Air mobile.
6: I can take that point and hold it just as long as I like, and you can get any place up that river that suits you, young captain.
10: Hell, a 6 foot peak.
6: All right, take a gunship back to the division.
10: Lance, go with Mike, let him bring out a board for you, and bring me my Yater spoon, the 8-6.
7: I don't know, sir.
6: What is it, soldier?
7: Well, I mean, it's pretty hairy in there. It's Charlie's point.
10: Charlie, don't surf!

0: They will spread pestilence and contaminate the world. Remember that inscription outside?
1: They will make cemeteries their cathedrals and tombs your cities.
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0: just thinking, you and your family and your friends could have your own arts festival and include whatever you like to do, such as drawing or painting or dancing or dressing up or singing or cooking. There are many ways of saying who you are and how you feel. Ways that can be so helpful. 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You know, that's how you can tell when you're grown up inside. You're sure that what you're planning and doing are things that can be a real help to you and your neighbor. I'm proud of you, you know that. I hope you do.
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Captain's log, stardate 48532.4. We're on our way to a rogue planetoid, which Mr. Neelix tells us is an extremely rich source of raw dilithium. If he's right, this could go a long way toward easing our power shortage.

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2: 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Break. Charlie. Zulu. Bravo. Yankee. Zulu. Golf. Stand by. Charlie. Zulu. Bravo. Yankee. Zulu. Stand by. Charlie. Zulu. Bravo. Yankee. Zulu. Golf. 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Charlie. Zulu. Bravo. Yankee. Zulu. Golf. X-ray. Masha. Masha, November, Masha, uniform, uniform, Kilo, X-ray, Romeo, Juliet, Oscar, Golf, 3, 6, Alpha, X-ray, Kilo, Alpha, Hotel, 6, Quebec, 3, Foxtrot, I say again, Charlie, Zulu, Bravo, Yankee, Zulu, Golf, X-ray, Foxtrot, Foxtrot, November, Masha, uniform, uniform, Kilo, X-ray, Romeo, Juliet, Oscar, Golf, 3, 6, Alpha, X-ray, Kilo, Alpha, Hotel, 6, Quebec, 3, Foxtrot, this is Restrain, out.

when we endow ghosts with intentions, a sensibility, and morals. These attributes reside not in the absent beings, but in the present ones.

method, which consists in applying the rules of the most objective science to absences, has been named pataphysics since Alfred

0: Yeah. Cover on that.
1: How long has that kid been on this boat?
0: 7 months.
1: He's really specializing in busting my balls.
0: Very possible, Captain. He thinks the same of you.
1: Oh, yeah? What do you think, Chief?
0: I don't think. My orders say I'm not supposed to know where I'm taking this boat, so I don't. But one look at you, and I know it's gonna be hot, wherever it is.
1: We're going upriver about 75 clicks above the Dolong Bridge.
0: That's Cambodia, Captain.
1: That's classified. We're not supposed to be in Cambodia, but that's where I'm going. You just get me close to my destination and I'll cut you and the crew loose.
0: All right, Captain.

Dear son, I'm afraid that both you and your mother will have been worried at not hearing from me during the past weeks, but my situation here has become a difficult one. I have been officially accused of murder by the army. The alleged victims were four Vietnamese double agents. We spent months uncovering them and accumulating evidence. When absolute proof was completed, we acted. We acted like soldiers. The charges aren't justified. They are, in fact, and in the circumstances of this conflict, quite completely insane.

for compassion and tender action. There are many moments for ruthless action, what is often called ruthless. What may in many circumstances be only clarity, seeing clearly what there is to be done and doing it. Directly, quickly, awake. Looking at it. I would trust you to tell your mother what you choose about this letter. As for the charges against me, I am unconcerned. I am beyond their timid, lying morality, and so I am beyond caring. You have all my faith. Your loving father. I didn't belong on this mission anymore, because I had begun to doubt it. Kurtz was turning from a target into a goal.

They're right there. Their face is right in my face. I don't know why. I don't want to know. I don't want to know what they want. Oh, they're saying things. They're explaining things with their eyes in my head. They're saying, don't be afraid. Don't be afraid. We won't harm you. They say, do what we say. Just do what we say.

0: please, please, no, no, I will watch Murder Capital Television as you say. Please, please, no, no, don't hurt me. I will watch all day. I will watch
1: Murder Capital Television.
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captain's log, stardate 3211.8. 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

0: Hi.
1: Hey, man. 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Nothing you could do for him.
2: Ankle.
1: It's okay. 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Listen to me. Will you listen to me? 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
1: You're mad, man! 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
1: 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The usual unusual since 2009. Come with us.
2: 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Standing by for traffic. I say again, this is Restrain. Standing by for traffic.

0: must be Joe Buck.
1: Yes, sir, I am.
0: Come on in. Let's take a look at you. Turn around. Turn around. Good strong back. You're gonna need it. Yeah. So you want help, eh? Yeah. Sit down. Sit down. Relax. Yeah. Cowboy, eh?
1: Well, sir, I ain't a for real cowboy. But I am one hell of a stud.
0: Take it easy, boy. Seems to me you're different from most of the boys that come to me. Most of those boys are troubled and confused. I'd say you know exactly what you want.
1: Oh, you bet I do, sir.
0: Yeah. But I bet you got one thing in common with those other boys. I bet you're lonesome.
1: Well, not too. I mean, a little.
0: Yeah. Lonesome. I'm lonesome. So I'm a drunk. I'm lonesome, so I'm a dolphin.
2: Oh, shut up.
0: I'm lonesome, so I'm a thief. I'm lonesome, so I'm a fornicator.
2: Oh,
0: my
2: God.
0: Poop, I say, poop. I've heard it all. I've heard it all, and I'm sick of it. Sick to death.
1: Yes, sir, I can see that.
0: Lonesomeness. Lonesomeness is something you take, you hear? Damn it, you take it and you go right on with your work. That's all there's to it.
1: I'm raring to go, sir.
0: Yes, I believe you are. Cowboy, eh?
1: Yes, sir.
0: Yeah. Ready for some hard work, son?
1: I'm ready for anything.
0: Yeah. I reckon it's going to be a lot easier for you, Joe Buck, than for most others.
1: It's going to be like money from home, sir.
0: Money from home. There's your strength, son, see? You've got the way of putting things earthy so that anybody can understand them. I warn you, Joe Buck, I'm gonna use you. I'm gonna run you ragged. You're a wonderful boy. You and me, we're gonna have fun together. It don't have to be joyless.
3: Hell no.
1: Don't have to be.
0: Say, why don't you and me get right down on our knees right now?
4: The Dream Machine.

0: to up on these latest dance steps?
1: Well, if you have a preference, it is my party.
0: Terrific. How about something old-fashioned, huh? Sir, excuse me. Are you familiar with rock? You know, Try it. Come on. No. That's not it. Just let yourself go. Let it go. Go with the music.

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1: It's disgusting.
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Lima, 8, 4, 5, 6, 7, 8, 9, north. 8, 8, north. 8, 8, north. 8, 8, north. 8, 8, north. 8, 8, north. 8, 8, north. 8, 8, north. 8, 8, north. 8, 8, north. 8, 8, north. 8, 8, north. 8, 8, north. 8, 8, north. 8, 8, north. 8, 8, north. 8, 8, north. 8, 8, north. 8, 8, north. 8, 8, north. 8, 8, north. 8, 8, north. 8, 8, north. 8, 8, north. 8, 8, north. 8, 8, north. 8, 8, north. 8, 8, north. 8, 8, north. 8, 8, north. 8, 8, north. 8, 8, north. 8, 8, north. 8, 8, north. 8, 8, north. 8, 8, north. 8, 8, north. 8, 8, north. 8, 8, north. 8, 8, north. 8, 8, north. 8, 8, north. 8, 8, north. 8, 8, north. 8, 8, north

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2: This is Ironwork, Ironwork, Lake. Zulu, November, Yankee, get back, Tango, stand by, Charlie, Zulu, November, Yankee, get back, Tango, stand by, Charlie, Zulu, November, Yankee, get back, Tango, stand by. Message follows. Charlie, Zulu, November, Yankee, Quebec, Tango, Yankee, Foxtrot, Foxtrot, Bravo, 3, Golf, Delta, November, Juliet. Disregard this transmission. This is Ironwork out.

0: One doesn't speak unless one knows. Another quatrain can be taken to predict that the Prince of England will marry and that he will be the last prince on the English throne. Lastly, he seems, according to Erica Cheatham, to speak of the San Andreas Fault. A great earthquake. He gives an astrological date, the sun in 20 degrees of Taurus, which means May the 10th. He does not give the year. The overthrow of Ayatollah Khomeini, the last king of England. The eruption of the San Andreas earthquake on May the 10th. If all these happened, would it be just coincidence? One striking aspect of the prophecies of Nostradamus is that where they seem to mean something, they have often been unfulfilled. Hitler saw himself as the conqueror of Europe and Russia. Neither Nostradamus nor any of his astrologers foresaw his downfall. Napoleon believed he would win at Waterloo, as predicted by Nostradamus. He lost.
1: The certain quatrains, which were taken to mean the French Revolution, and then were taken to mean the Napoleonic Wars, and then were taken to mean the First World War, and then were taken to mean the Second World War. So I don't suppose anything that's that vague really is of any value at all as far as predictive power.
2: So far, a lot of the things he said have come true, or there has been accuracy there, because I believe he did predict the Second World War. He's predicted also to do with the massacre of the Jewish race. He also predicted a great deal to do with Hitler. He also predicted a lot of our problems we have with Russia, and many different things, and he has been very accurate. I mean, I think it has to speak for itself.
0: In the end, perhaps most prophecies mean just what the listener intends them to mean. Possibly those rare true glimpses of the future that some people seem to have are half coincidence and half foresight. Perhaps they owe as much to self-fulfillment as to the supernatural. We cannot be sure.

Kenapa?

Thank you.

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2: Victor 3. This is Ironworks out.

0: been so kindly introduced.
1: So I shall embark
0: on the difficult task
1: of trying to convey to you tonight
0: something or other. I would be grateful if those people sitting round the edges
1: would indicate in whatever way they choose if they can hear me properly. I'm not very keen on this object, so I'll put it under my tie. But if it presents an obstacle, please be kind enough to tell me.
0: Can you hear?

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0: By the time you receive this cassette, I will have kidnapped one of your ladies. 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
1: Hello?
2: Mr. Bannister?
1: This is he?
2: We have your wife.
1: How is she?
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4: All stations. All stations. This is absentee. Absentee. Break. Lima. Quebec. Tango. Charlie. Quebec. Charlie. Standby. 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

0: chapter in the evolution of the species has been written. The world is in constant need of new technology for its survival. New beings to assist or replace man, as the situation dictates.
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2: This is Milson, switching to key 2 in 5 seconds. Mark. I wish I could bring you better news. It's getting worse here. The president addressed a joint session of Congress yesterday. He said he wasn't going to back down on the blockade. I don't know which was scarier, the speech or the Congress cheering it. He evoked Lincoln. Whenever a president is going to get us into serious trouble, they always use Lincoln. I honestly don't know if we're going to be at war or not. It's terrifying to hope that the Russians are less crazy than we are when they are clearly crazy. Right now, I think you're in a safer place than we are. I just hope that there is an Earth to return to. I heard about the spoiled food in Discovery's galley. I'm glad that's all it was. I'm also glad that you got the ship under control. Kurnow is a capable man. No one knows those systems better than he does. It's a good sign that there was reserve power. Maybe the rest of the circuitry will work. We have nothing new here on the monolith. Our data confirms yours. It's not moving.
3: Floyd to Milson. My news is a little better than yours. The Discovery has been partially revived. We don't know how much damage has been done or if we'll be able to bring it back home. Most of that is up to Hal. The drive system could be operated manually, so we were able to pull Discovery away from its decaying orbit around Io. I must say, the farther away I get from Io, the happier I am. It's a violent moon, even for Jupiter. Europa, for all its cold gray, is a lot more comforting. I tell you, Victor, there's some kind of new life down there, trying to get through all that ice. We are 10,000 kilometers away from the monolith. I can't see it yet, except I know it's there. I also think it knows we're here. It's time to unleash Chandra. We'll see if our computer brain surgeon and psychiatrist can put Hal back together again. To tell you the truth, I don't know if Hal is homicidal, suicidal, neurotic, psychotic, or just plain broken.

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They do what they're told. 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

0: 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This is Ironwork. Break.
1: Echo.
2: Golf.
1: Lima. India.
2: Sierra.
1: Golf. Standby. Echo.
2: Golf.
1: Lima. India. Sierra.
2: Golf.
1: Standby. Echo.
2: Golf.
1: Lima. India.
2: Sierra.
1: Golf.
2: Standby.
1: Message
2: followed.
1: Echo.
2: Golf.
1: Lima. India.
2: Sierra.
1: Golf.
2: Lima.
1: Alpha.
2: Charlie.
1: Hotel.
2: Victor.
1: 4-2. Lima.
2: Lima.
1: Oscar.
2: Lima.
1: Oscar.
2: Quebec.
1: Delta.
2: Victor.
1: Whiskey.
2: 3.
1: Juliet.
2: Delta.
1: Romeo.
2: Zulu.
1: Foxtrot.
2: Echo.
1: Kilo.
2: I say again.
1: Echo.
2: Golf.
1: Lima. India.
2: Sierra.
1: Golf.
2: Lima.
1: Alpha.
2: Charlie.
1: Hotel.
2: Victor.
1: 4-2.
2: Lima.
1: Lima.
2: Oscar.
1: Lima.
2: Oscar.
1: Quebec.
2: Delta.
1: Victor.
2: Whiskey.
1: 3.
2: Juliet.
1: Delta.
2: Romeo.
1: Zulu.
2: Foxtrot.
1: Echo.
2: Kilo.
1: This is Ironwork.
2: Alpha.
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1: Please continue to sag again. 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